0: You know, they were, and all those East teams that were tanking, like, you know,
1: I think Memphis was tanking hard. There's some, you know, they weren't alone.
0: Memphis was tanking so hard.
1: Yeah.

0: me is Pelinka. You know, obviously you have the ownership situation that continues to shift and evolve. 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I'm looking at him. 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
1: Kessler Edwards, Walker Kessler.
2: Boy, if
1: Walker
2: he had Kessler. Signed Kessler Edwards that contract, he would have been, he, she would have been fired. No offense to Kessler Edwards. No offense.
0: Mamos Bailey, 452 player option. 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
2: Maybe it's just because he's a former agent, but the player option, somebody's going to stop giving out player options. The team that stops handing out player options on every contract is going to benefit. Somebody at some point will remember that, but I'll move on.
1: And the role players getting four-year deals is really interesting because that absolutely bucks the trend. Like, you're not seeing a lot of guys that are not star-caliber players getting four-year deals.
2: Four-year deals with player options.
1: Yeah, and again, the Sexton thing, I just didn't get that one, to be honest with you. And I see Sexton, I think there's teams where he would fit. The Lakers did need more, you know, creation.
2: All the role players on their whole roster, okay? If they all had 1 year less on their contracts, you would look at them completely differently. I know that's a big if, but like if Jared Vanderbilt didn't have the player option and he was just an expiring $12 million contract, that's something you could do something with. If Colin Sexton just had the 1 year $9 million deal, he's hugely incentivized to play well this year. And Vanderbilt and Sexton together are $21 million. You know, if Grimes is on a 3 year deal instead of four, if Mamu's on a 3 year deal instead of, now look, they got to win, you know, they're in some cases negotiating against other teams that, you know, they got to try to win. But I'm just saying like, it's like every guy on their every guy that they signed this year, and Vanderbilt was signed a couple years ago, but still signed by Pelinka. Every contract is a year too long. The only guy whose contract I wish was a year longer is Lucas.
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7: Sunday will be sunny with a high near 78. Calm wind becoming north-northwest 5 to 8 miles per hour in the morning. Sunday night will be mostly clear with a low around 47. Monday will be sunny with a high near 73. And Monday night will be clear with a low around 43. For the latest news and information, visit MyRadioLink.com.
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0: most important for any franchise in any sport, the market, whether or not there's a suitable state-of-the-art arena, and then what does it do to make the league stronger? We haven't embarked on a formal process where we said, we want to expand, get your applications in, but we have been fielding expressions of interest, most notably in Texas right now, but in other places, including Atlanta as well. And ultimately, we're going to have to study it and take it to the board and see whether or not there is an appetite to expand. I believe some teams probably aren't in favor of expansion because they like their rosters and they don't want to make it even more difficult to compete. And by the way, in terms of competing, the way we brought the last two expansion teams into the league, Vegas and Seattle, they were competitive on day one. And I think some clubs are focused on that and others are saying, you know what? If going to a major market will make us stronger and give us a broader footprint, because again, compared to the other three majors, we have seven teams in Canada and we're doubled or tripled up in New York, New Jersey, and Southern California. We're in 22 U.S. markets. You know, maybe it would make us stronger as on a national basis if we picked up a couple of more top 10 markets. So that's something we're going to have to evaluate, and I think the jury is out on it, at least at this moment.
1: Interesting. You've touched a little bit about the business side of things that we can anticipate, some storylines, but what are you most excited about?
0: I miss the game. After I present the Stanley Cup, when I'm coming home after work at night, I have to figure out what to do with myself because there's no hockey to watch.
1: Yeah.
0: We're excited. The game is so competitive, you know, and I mentioned some of the statistics before. Something like 54% of our games are tied at some point in the third period. Our games are predictably unpredictable. Mm-hmm. Our competitive balance is extraordinary. There are no easy nights for any of our teams. The races go down to the wire to get into the playoffs. And then, as you know from watching our playoffs, anything can happen. I'm excited to be back and watching hockey again. And I know our fans are and our players are. So, you know, this is a great time of year. Yeah, it's a crowded time of year. You mentioned it. There's a lot going on, but we know hockey fans will be back.
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9: Sunday will be sunny with a high near 78. Calm wind becoming north-northwest 5 to 8 miles per hour in the morning. Sunday night, mostly clear with a low around 47. Monday, sunny with a high near 73. Monday night, clear with a low around 43. 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

0: And again, the Sexton thing, I just didn't get that one, to be honest with you. And I see Sexton. I think there's teams where he would fit. The Lakers did need more, you know, creation.
1: All the role players on their whole roster, okay? If they all had 1 year less on their contracts, you would look at them completely differently. I know that's a big if, but like if Jared Vanderbilt didn't have the player option and he was just an expiring $12 million contract, that's something you could do something with. If Colin Sexton just had the 1 year $9 million deal, he's hugely incentivized to play well this year. And Vanderbilt and Sexton together are $21 million. You know, if Grimes is on a 3 year deal instead of four, if Mamu's on a 3 year deal instead of, now look, they got to win, you know, they're in some cases negotiating against other teams that, you know, they got to try to win. But I'm just saying, like, it's like every guy on their contract, every guy that they signed this year, and Vanderbilt was signed a couple of years ago, but still signed by Pelinka. Every contract is a year too long. The only guy whose contract I wish was a year longer is Lucas.
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9: Sunday will be sunny with a high near 78. Calm wind becoming north-northwest 5 to 8 miles per hour in the morning. Sunday night mostly clear with a low around 47. Monday sunny with a high near 73. Monday night clear with a low around 43. For the latest news, visit myradiolink.com.

0: maybe it would make us stronger as, on a national basis if we picked up a couple of more top 10 markets. So that's something we're going to have to evaluate, and I think the jury is out on it, at least at this moment.
1: Interesting. You've touched a little bit about the business side of things that we can anticipate, some storylines, but what are you most excited about?
0: I miss the game. After I present the Stanley Cup, when I'm coming home after work at night, I have to figure out what to do with myself because there's no hockey to watch.
1: Yeah.
0: We're excited. The game is so competitive, you know, and I mentioned some of the statistics before. Something like 54% of our games are tied at some point in the third period. Our games are predictably unpredictable. Mm. Our competitive balance is extraordinary. There are no easy nights for any of our teams. The races go down to the wire to get into the playoffs. And then, as you know from watching our playoffs, anything can happen. I'm excited to be back and watching hockey again. And I know our fans are and our players are. So, you know, this is a great time of year. Yeah, it's a crowded time of year. You mentioned it. There's a lot going on, but we know hockey fans will be back.
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7: Sunday will be sunny with a high near 78. Calm wind becoming north-northwest 5 to 8 miles per hour in the morning. Sunday night mostly clear with a low around 47. Monday sunny with a high near 73. Monday night clear with a low around 43. For the latest news, visit myradiolink.com.
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4: Sunday will be sunny with a high near 78 and calm wind becoming north-northwest 5 to 8 miles per hour in the morning. Sunday night will be mostly clear with a low around 47 and north wind around 6 miles per hour. Monday will be sunny with a high near 73 and northeast wind 5 to 7 miles per hour. Monday night will be clear with a low around 43 and light east wind. For the latest news, visit MyRadioLink.com.
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0: The Braves struggle against left-handed pitching, so they're going back-to-back. Tarik Skubal, the lefty today, Blake Snell in game two.
1: Braves do have the great Chris Sale, who's headed for the Hall of Fame. We'll see who pitches for Atlanta tomorrow. For Jess Mendoza, I'm Dave O'Brien right here in your home for every pitch of the postseason. 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
2: Dave, Jessica, thank you. As mentioned, game two is tonight in Los Angeles.
3: We are at a sold-out Yankee Stadium. The Yankees could close the series out, and the Red Sox are trying to extend it to a Game 3. Driven deep to right field. Abreu back on the track, at the wall. See ya! A home run for Garcia.
4: We just continue to play our game.
3: High fly ball, right field and deep. Abreu back. He's on the track. He's at the wall. He leaps. See ya! A three-run home run from Bellinger. And the Yankees have broken it open. That'll do it. They sweep the arch-rival Red Sox out of the playoffs.
2: Yankees take care of business in the wild card round. AL East showdown continues now in the divisional round. The one seed Tampa Bay Rays hosting the four seed Yankees. The Yankees have gone 16 seasons without winning a World Series. It's tied for the second longest streak in franchise history. And for the second straight round, Aaron Judge not on the Yankees roster with the right calf strain, but Giancarlo Stanton and left-hander Ryan Weathers are on the active roster. But Judge would be missed. Bottom of the third, this would be the only run of the game, believe it or not.
5: 2-2 pitch, lifted in the air, hit well right field. Arondo with a drive, and there it goes! It's the Rays with a 1-0 lead here in the third over the Yankees. The first postseason start of his career, and a night he'll never forget. The slow trot takes him towards second. Cole has been taken yard, and the Rays are up 1-0 here at home.
2: The call on ESPN Radio, why? Why was that the only run? Here's why.
5: No hitter through 5 2/3. The 2-2 pitch is strike three called. A sinker at 94. Bellinger goes down looking. And it's 9 strikeouts and 6 no-hit innings for Drew Rasmussen. The Yankees have never been no-hit this deep into a postseason game. Two out in the seventh, the 1-2 to Lombard. He swings and hits a high fly center field. DeLuca back. He's at the warning track now. He's under it. He makes the catch. The no-hit bid is alive through 7 for Drew Rasmussen. Rasmussen rocks slightly and fires. Hard line drive, and it's down the right field line, a fair ball. The no-hit bid comes to an end. Wells rounds first, heads for second. He's going for third. The relay throw from the shortstop. Wells beat him by a mile, and he is toast at third base. And the inning is over. A roller coaster of emotions as the no-hitter disappears, and so does the Yankees' threat of scoring here in the eighth.
6: That can't happen.
7: Cannot happen, Eddie. This is the big leagues.
6: This is the playoffs as well. That cannot happen.
2: Just atrocious base running there. The Rays go on to take game one with a final of 1-0. We'll have much more on that coming up later on in the show. Yankees and the Rays return to action on Monday. Still more playoff baseball action to get to. This is SportsCenter All Night on ESPN Radio.
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15: Sunday will be sunny with a high near 78. Calm wind becoming north-northwest, 5 to 8 miles per hour in the morning. Sunday night will be mostly clear with a low around 47 and a north wind around 6 miles per hour. Monday will be sunny with a high near 73 and a northeast wind 5 to 7 miles per hour. Monday night will be clear with a low around 43 and a light east wind. For the latest news, go to myradiolink.com.
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3: Sunday will be sunny with a high near 80. Calm wind becoming north-northwest, 5 to 8 miles per hour in the afternoon. Sunday night will be mostly clear with a low around 46. Monday will be sunny with a high near 73. Monday night will be clear with a low around 44. 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

0: takes him towards second. Cole has been taking yard, and the Rays are up 1-0 here at home.
1: 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Here's why.
0: No hitter through 5 2/3. The 2-2 pitch is strike three called. A sinker at 94. Bellinger goes down looking, and it's 9 strikeouts and 6 no-hit innings for Drew Rasmussen. The Yankees have never been no-hit this deep into a postseason game. Two out in the seventh. The 1-2 to Lombard. He swings and hits a high fly center field. DeLuca back. He's at the warning track now. He's under it. He makes the catch. The no-hit bid is alive through 7 for Drew Rasmussen. Rasmussen rocks slightly and fires. Hard line drive, and it's down the right field line, a fair ball. The no-hit bid comes to an end. Wells rounds first, heads for second. He's going for third. The relay throw from the shortstop. Wells beat him by a mile, and he is toast at third base. And the inning is over. A roller coaster of emotions as the no-hitter disappears, and so does the Yankees' threat of scoring here in the eighth.
2: That can't happen.
3: Cannot happen, Eddie. This is the big leagues.
2: This is the playoffs as well. That cannot happen.
1: Just atrocious base running there. The Rays go on to take game one with a final of 1-0. We'll have much more on that coming up later on in the show. Yankees and the Rays return to action on Monday. Still more playoff baseball action to get to. This is SportsCenter All Night on ESPN Radio.
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5: Sunday will be sunny with a high near 80. Calm wind becoming north-northwest, 5 to 8 miles per hour in the afternoon. Sunday night will be mostly clear with a low around 46. Monday will be sunny with a high near 73. Monday night will be clear with a low around 44. For the latest news, visit myradiolink.com.

0: through seven for Drew Rasmussen. Rasmussen rocks slightly and fires. Hard line drive, and it's down the right field line, a fair ball. The no-hit bid comes to an end. Wells rounds first, heads for second. He's going for third. The relay throw from the shortstop. Wells beat him by a mile, and he is toast at third base. And the inning is over. A roller coaster of emotions as the no-hitter disappears, and so does the Yankees' threat of scoring here in the eighth.
1: That can't happen.
2: Cannot happen, Eddie. This is the big leagues.
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3: Just atrocious base running there. The Rays go on to take game one with a final of 1-0. We'll have much more on that coming up later on in the show. Yankees and the Rays return to action on Monday. Still more playoff baseball action to get to. 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
11: Today will be sunny with a high near 80. Calm wind becoming north-north-northwest at 5 to 8 miles per hour in the afternoon. Tonight will be mostly clear with a low around 46. Monday will be sunny with a high near 73. 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
1: To the house?
2: To the house, question mark.
1: I'm Ron Burgundy. I love Paul Keels. I mean, his voice is unbelievably silky smooth, and the silky smooth as Sand was to Jeremiah Smith. Can you play the end of that clip one more time, Mikey? To the house? I mean, it's like Scooby-Doo and Ron Burgundy all together on this great call. All right, here's Paul one more time on it.
0: Sand fakes the handoff, sets up to pass. Pressure coming, eludes one defender. Rockets one deep down the right side of the field for Jeremiah Smith. Got it to the 10 of Iowa, off a defender and into the end zone. Jeremiah Smith, long distance from Julian Sand, 58 yards to the house.
2: To the house?
1: Here's
2: question
1: what,
2: mark?
1: I mean, there's no question mark about it. Is Jeremiah Smith the best player in college football? I think he is. In fact, just go ahead and ask him. Here he is, post-game presser.
3: Yeah, I was surprised I had 200 yards. I didn't know I had that much. But, yeah, just got to, you know, keep the Heisman voters or whoever it is, you know, that I'm the best player in the country. So I got to be there.
1: 11 catches, 206, two touchdowns, and he did it in Kinnick, a tough place to play, and Iowa was kind of feeling itself, of course, after that big victory over last week, CeCe.
2: 23 catches, 423 yards, six touchdowns. That's the last two games.
1: That's video game numbers. And here's the deal. In a video game, when you play it on NCAA, your opponent, your computer opponent, doesn't necessarily know how dialed in your wide receiver is. You're like, all right, we gotta stop this guy, right? It's just an opponent. Each and every week, what's the first thing a defensive coordinator is going to say when facing Ohio State? How do you stop four? And nobody has an answer right now. And it feels like he is a front runner for the Heisman. All right, we got the biggest games coming up on Saturday we haven't talked about, including a gutsy call on the road that made a huge difference. CeCe, PB, best week ever on ESPN Radio, the ESPN app.
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12: The day will be sunny with a high near 80. Calm wind becoming north-north-northwest at 5 to 8 miles per hour in the afternoon. Tonight will be mostly clear with a low around 46. Monday will be sunny with a high near 73. For the latest news, visit MyRadioLink.com.
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0: You, I would love to get like a quick cut of every single conversation that was had over in Kinnick in the football facility about we have to stop Jeremiah Smith. And what was the stat line last night? 11 catches.
1: 206 yards, two touchdowns. So the last two games combined, 23 catches, 423 yards, six touchdowns. And he's had this like theme going. So early in the season, they start out against Ball State. He hits the Heisman. Yep. A month later, yesterday, after that 57-yard touchdown reception in the third quarter, hits the Heisman. He's going to do it like once a month to continue to remind voters, hey, I'm the best player in college football. That award should be mine at the end of the year.
0: Here's what he said in his actual postgame presser.
2: Yeah, I was surprised I had 200 yards. I didn't know I had that much. But yeah, just got to, you know, keep the Heisman voters or whoever it is, you know, that I'm the best player in the country. So I got to be there.
0: I'm glad he did
1: Love
0: that.
1: It.
0: I don't know if the Heisman voters were paying attention. My goodness. Jeremiah Smith, I don't know how you stop him right now. And that was a dominant victory for the Buckeyes. They had over almost 500 yards to total offense, and they held the Hawkeyes down to just 238 yards. All right, coming up, one of the world's worst takes we've ever had. And what are we re-looking through the lens of college football, what we thought over the last couple of weeks to what we found out yesterday? Courtney Cronin's got her binoculars. I'm Peter Burns. This is the best week ever on ESPN Radio.
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12: Today will be sunny with a high near 80. Calm wind becoming north-northwest, 5 to 8 miles per hour in the afternoon. Tonight will be mostly clear with a low around 46. North wind around 6 miles per hour. Monday will be sunny with a high near 73. Northeast wind 5 to 7 miles per hour. Monday night will be clear with a low around 44. For the latest, go to myradiolink.com.

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7: Today will be sunny with a high near 79. Calm wind becoming north-northwest, 5 to 8 miles per hour in the afternoon. Tonight will be mostly clear with a low around 46. North wind around 6 miles per hour. Monday will be sunny with a high near 73. Northeast wind 5 to 7 miles per hour. Monday night will be clear with a low around 44. Light and variable wind. For the latest news, visit myradiolink.com.
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12: 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He is Gary Streisky. I am Randy Scott. 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So let's help you set your fantasy football lineups for this week 4 in the National Football League. Michael Florio, our NFL Network fantasy analyst and ESPN fantasy football contributor, is here on ESPN Radio. Michael, it's great to meet you through the airwaves here. I got to put you right to work, though. Very selfish ask on my part, because we do have two sort of frontline names, maybe not stars, at least not so far in this young season, but Devontae Smith and Jadarian Price are both out. So the Eagles' number one wide receiver, and at least in title or depth chart, the Seahawks' number one running back, both out. What are your pivots? What are your recommendations for people who are hoping to roster those guys this week?
13: Yeah, I am one of them, and it's a pleasure to meet you as well. I have a lot of Devontae Smith, so I unfortunately have to replace him as well. I think if you're looking in-house, Dontavian Wicks is the way to go, but I would try to go in another direction if you can. I like Devon Bailey this week as a potential guy who could be out there. Stephon Diggs, I know he's playing right now, but he was one of mine. And then another sleeper that I really like is Bryson Tremaine. Jalen Coker looking like he is not going to play. Obviously, that's Sunday night, so you got to take it down to the wire, but they did call up a receiver off the practice squad last night. And Tremaine last week went for over 80 yards after Coker left early, and he's getting the Lions, who have been a very favorable matchup for wide receivers. As for running back, I think with Price, you could stay in-house and just pivot to Emmanuel Wilson. In a deep league, I am taking a shot on George Halani. But this was the best week so far for finding running backs. So Braylon Allen was one that you could have grabbed. Then there's the Saints guys. Alvin Kamara would be the preferred play there. The Dolphins got a lot of buzz. I don't love the matchup.

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4: Today will be sunny with a high near 79. Calm wind becoming north-northwest 5 to 8 miles per hour in the afternoon. Tonight will be mostly clear with a low around 46. North wind around 6 miles per hour. Monday will be sunny with a high near 73. Northeast wind 5 to 7 miles per hour. Monday night will be clear with a low around 44. Light and variable wind. 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
1: Bears look like they're going to bring the blitz. Here comes the heat. They're bringing extras. The throw intercepted by T.J. Edwards.
2: He's able to accept accountability, and it's all of us. We all got to own it, and we just got to do a better job.
3: Things are getting kind of thin for the Eagles right now. Those were some highlights or perhaps lowlights of their matchup against the Bears last week. Countdown to kickoff on ESPN Radio and the ESPN app, Sirius XM Channel 80, as well as TuneIn. He's Gary Strisky. I'm Randy Scott. The Bears had three turnovers forced against the Eagles last week. Sal Palantonio, our ESPN national correspondent, host of NFL Matchup on ESPN2 and ESPN Plus, joins us from Philly where there's news. Sal Pal, we knew about Devontae Smith. We knew Dallas Goedert was out. There's another offensive injury or maybe not even injury, offensive absence that the Eagles could feel today. What more can you tell us?
4: Yeah, Randy, we just got the news that the Eagles listed Lane Johnson this morning as questionable, popped up on the injury report for personal reasons. And when it's questionable for personal reasons at the last minute, it usually is an indicator that there's a chance, a significant chance, that he will not play in today's game. So Fred Johnson, who's the backup right tackle, has not practiced all week, which means Markell Bell, the rookie out of the University of Miami, he's a big guy, and he has played a lot in the preseason, and they like him quite a bit. They like, obviously, his size and his ability to pass block. He would start for Lane Johnson if Lane Johnson could not go. So that's where things are right now. Literally happens moments ago. The Eagles put him on the late morning injury report, questionable for personal reasons. And you remember, he missed the first four or five practices of training camp this summer for personal reasons. Lane Johnson. So this is something that obviously he has been dealing with throughout the summer and into the regular season, and that's why he's popped up on the injury report. But we are literally 11 minutes away from getting it official as to whether he will play in this football game.
5: Wow. Okay. A pillar on the team in every

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3: Today will be sunny with a high near 79. Calm wind becoming north-northwest, 5 to 8 miles per hour in the afternoon. Tonight will be mostly clear with a low around 46. North wind around 6 miles per hour. Monday will be sunny with a high near 73. Northeast wind 5 to 7 miles per hour. Monday night will be clear with a low around 44. Light and variable wind. For the latest news, visit myradiolink.com.
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5: Let's go to Kansas City now, where the name of the game has been play action for Patrick Mahomes, taking on a Raiders defense that has seen the second fewest play action plays this season.
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9: 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Kind of think Brock Bowers is going to be another favorite target. 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
10: 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It's countdown to kickoff on ESPN Radio. I'm smelling what he's stepping in. The ESPN app, SiriusXM Channel 80, as well as tune in. He's Gary Strisky. I'm Randy Scott. 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It's the first time in either team's history where they have both been 3-0 at the same time in a season.
11: Come on now.
10: We've been playing since 1960.
11: A little gamesmanship, too, from Patrick Mahomes. We have to match their level of intensity. 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
11: Come on.
10: We go from gamesmanship to game night host Q Myers, who also covers the Raiders for the Las Vegas Sports Network. He's with us here on Countdown to Kickoff. Q, I don't like it. Brock Bowers added to the injury report due to illness now after the breakout game and the win over the Saints last week. His status to play is what, Q?
12: It hasn't changed. It's all good. I mean, yeah, he had an illness. They just had to add him to the injury report, but he's good to go. The Raiders PR let us know that his status is unchanged. And I'll tell you what, man, there's a lot of energy, and Brock Bowers is going to bring that energy. There's a lot of juice. There's a lot of excitement in this stadium right now, as you can hear music in the background. I'm here early, and everyone else apparently got here early, too. It is electric right now, man. It's going to be a fun atmosphere today.
11: Q, what? Because, Randy, I work with Randy 5 days a week, all right, and yep. He calls the Raiders America's team.
10: They are.
11: And I can't help.
12: He's not wrong.
11: To feel great for my guy. What is the buzz in the city around this fan base? I know it's a bit of a transient fan base in that people fly in for these games, and depending on who is visiting the Raiders, it could be a split inside Allegiant. But what is the buzz with the silver and black backers?
12: Oh, it's incredible right now. I mean, this city and what this game that they're having this afternoon is what this stadium was built for. Big games, big venues, big moments, and big opportunity for this city. And I'll tell you, man, I was at a couple different Raider gatherings last night over at the Palms and other places, and there's Raider Nation wall to wall. It's crazy. It's electric, and it's really been like this since about Thursday. You could feel the energy turn. Once they turn the channel and they turn the page from the Saints victory in week three, you can really start to feel the buzz. People get to town a little bit early. And yeah, man, Raider Nation, I just rolled by.

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1: Today, sunny, high near 79. North-northwest wind 3 to 8 miles per hour. Tonight, mostly clear, low around 46. North wind around 6 miles per hour. Monday, sunny, high near 73. Northeast wind 5 to 7 miles per hour. Monday night, clear, low around 44. Light and variable wind. 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
5: Today, sunny, high near 79. North-northwest wind 3 to 8 miles per hour. Tonight, mostly clear, low around 46. North wind around 6 miles per hour. Monday, sunny, high near 73. Northeast wind 5 to 7 miles per hour. Monday night, clear, low around 44. Light and variable wind. 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